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2: I'm going to take the pressure off of you and let you know that you are not responsible for other people's emotional state. 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
1: 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We love one
2: truth. I have an important pearl of wisdom to share with you that deals with manipulation. I call this one truth. 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Did you know that? 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
4: 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You guys, I don't know how you do it. 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
2: On the way next, I want to play you something special, and I hope my wife isn't listening because I don't want to give her any ideas. But this woman recorded her husband, Dave, sleeping and snoring and put it to music. And now it's gone viral. Over 900,000 people have listened to it. And I'll give you a chance to hear what it sounds like. It's actually not bad. It's next here on Star.
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1: Okay, if you just tuned in, I promised I would play you Dave snoring. If you're like, what is Dave snoring? 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It's been listened to by over 900,000 people. There's an instrumental version. It's on YouTube. It's on Spotify. It's in all the places. Here's a little taste of Dave Don't Snore. It's not bad.

0: Sounds almost like a lion. It's actually pretty soothing. Dave put online, he said, I laughed out loud when my wife said she'd uploaded my snore onto Spotify. I stopped laughing when I saw how many people were listening. I need an agent now.
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1: When you put yourself on a budget, it's not necessarily the most exciting thing to do, but it can be.
2: Not necessarily.
1: I'm going to say.
2: A long shot.
1: I've heard that when you do that, it actually will give you freedom. If you haven't actually made out a budget, and that doing so will actually make you feel more free because you have less anxiety about all the things that need to be paid or done.
2: Sure.
1: And then you're saving some. So it makes sense. And so we're kind of starting over with that. With that mentality, we're like, okay, let's do a fresh budget. We've got a bill that we really want to pay off. And I'm like, okay, we can do this. And so made out our budget. I'm like, okay, all right. So we're going to tighten up, batten down the hatches as we try to do this thing. And then promptly I'm all excited about it. I've got it up on the, up on our wall of like kind of to keep us motivated. And then promptly in the afternoon, I received notice that we have a $1,200 bill to pay. Like what?
2: Oh, this is not the bill you're trying to pay off. This is another bill.
1: This is a new one.
2: Oh.
1: A new and exciting one.
2: That's just life. Life doesn't want you to get cocky and feel like I've got this thing mastered.
1: No, I promise. I promise I won't get cocky. I promise.
3: 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For some, it's joy. For others, it's loss, pressure, or wondering if you're enough. That's why we created Even Now, a 5-day Bible study from the Jesus table. Because no matter what season you're in, God is still at work. Even now. Start the journey today. Text Jesus to 54214.
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1: I forgive you. Man, that phrase is so freeing.
2: Ooh, so powerful.
1: Especially when you know you've hurt someone, and maybe it was inadvertent. And in my case, it was. I used the wrong word. I was talking to my daughter about something pretty serious, and I used the wrong word. And not realizing that it kind of stabbed at her a little bit. And when I was made aware of it, I reached out to her to apologize, couldn't reach her by phone. I texted, and then I didn't hear back before bedtime last night. And so I went to bed with this feeling that that maybe I damaged this relationship that's so important to me. Mm. And then I woke up this morning and I saw she had texted later last night and just said, "Thanks for your explanation. I love you and I forgive you." And that "I forgive you" is
2: Yeah.
1: It's like the dry erase board's all jumbled up with stuff, and somebody, you just erase it, and you got a clean slate now.
2: If there's a possibility of you giving somebody an "I forgive you" today, that is such a great description, I think, of what's felt on the other side, is just like a clean slate of, let's start over with this thing. Yeah. Maybe there's somebody you could give that to.

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2: You're moving a little slow this morning. You all right?
3: Gotta tell you, I was making memories with my mom yesterday. Okay. We went to the mall and we get there. And, first of all, we went separately. And so I was going to meet her there. She gets there. I'm following, trying to figure out where she is in the mall. I see her from a distance, and she had stopped at one of those. Have you ever seen the guys that do the massages right in the middle of like where the kiosk, you know, like,
2: like a little chair massage,
3: yes.
2: Like your shoulders and
3: There's my mom. And she was all like, you know, getting her massage. And so I walked up and she had her, you know, head down while they were massaging. Another guy walked up and he's like, oh, you do it. And then I was like, oh, no, I'm going to look around. Hey, mom, I'm here. And she's like, oh, no, sit down. And so then I was like, oh, well, all right. So then I went and had my massage. It's weird, too, you know, because you're like in the middle of the mall and, you know, feel kind of vulnerable there just getting your massage.
2: People walking by with their packages.
3: Yes.
2: You know, staring.
3: Yes. Well, and then on top of that, the guy was like a little rough. Like, I mean, he was using his elbow and he was kind of getting, and he had pointy elbow.
2: He's got a little knot right there. Let me just.
3: And with the pointy elbow, he's like, he's like getting in there. And I was wanting to say, ow, that's a little hard. I'm sort of non-confrontational. I sort of didn't want to say anything. So I'm like, as I'm trying to relax. But I got to tell you, after we were done, we're walking away from that. And I said, I got to be honest. I was like, that was a little rough. And she said, me too. I'm like, well, why didn't you say something? And she said, well, why didn't you say something?
2: It just wasn't the soothing, relaxing experience that you would expect in the middle of the mall.
3: I woke up this morning feeling like I've been in a small fender bender. That's all I'm saying.
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2: Got a graduation note from my mom.
3: Oh, it's been a while since you've graduated.
2: It actually, the note was from a while back.
3: Oh.
2: No, I just recently came across the Bible that I had as a teenager, and I had kept the graduation note from my mom in the Bible.
3: Wow.
2: And she said a number of things, but also included Psalms 37:23, I think. The Lord directs the steps of the godly. He delights in every detail of their lives, and though they stumble, they'll never fall, for the Lord holds them by the hand. And I thought, what a great message to send your graduate out into the world with. I don't know, it was a time capsule.
3: Yeah.
2: But it also reminded me about how my mom in particular encouraged me in my walk.
3: I love that so much. Now, so remind everybody, what was the verse again in case they want to
2: Psalms,
3: put that in?
2: Psalms 37, I think it's 23 and 24.
3: Okay.
2: And the only thing missing in the note, that $20 bill that I know was there.
3: Yeah, but somehow you didn't 18. Save that. You didn't save that one.
2: I guess not.
3: Yeah.
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2: The reality of raising a child in a split home.
3: Ooh.
2: I've been thinking about this. Our daughter Maggie, she's in seventh grade. She has a really good friend, and that is the case for her. And I was just thinking about her because she was talking about, I'm going to be going to stay with my dad this week, and she's got a great dad, a great mom. They're just divorced and they're both remarried. And so she splits her time. She's like, this week I'm over here. That week I'm over there. This weekend I'm over here. That weekend. It's just constant.
3: Yeah.
2: And I was listening to a mom who was talking about, she's living this experience also. And she describes it as this. She says it's a whirlwind of emotions and an experience that even having lived it, is still a daily struggle, no matter how long it's been going on or how long you're away from your child each time.
3: You know what I think must be the biggest challenge? And I have not had this experience. I know you haven't had this experience, so I may be completely off base. But what I see from the outside, having had friends live that kind of life, is that the hardest thing, the biggest challenge must be supporting each other. You know, your mom and dad, but you're no longer husband and wife. And yet you still have to show respect and support for the other, because kids are smart, man. They pick up on subtle little things, and little signs of disrespect for the other is going to cause a lot of conflict in your kids.
2: So it just takes incredible strength, and boy, you're just to stay kind. Got it.

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1: Hey, I'm David Leonard. I wrote this song in a season where I was asking myself if I was really living the life God called me to live. Not the life that looks successful on the outside, but the one that's faithful on the inside. It came from the deep desire I think we all carry to stand before the Father one day and hear the words, "Well done." This song is for anyone who's trying to stay on the path, even when it's hard. Anyone choosing faith over fear, obedience over comfort. And my hope is that it reminds you that every step of faith matters, and God sees it all.

0: best news ever with Chad Mitchell.
1: Imagine if this happened while you were in high school. There's this teacher, Mr. Catola, who just had a heart attack during a teacher-student basketball game. But thankfully, this is a God story. So two students, Israel and Corey, they knew how to do CPR chest compressions and how to use an AED machine. And they brought Mr. Catola back to life.
2: Yeah!
3: My baby brother has seizures, so I always wanted to learn CPR.
1: That was one of the girls who got super emotional over the whole ordeal, and because of her baby brother, she knew CPR and could save the teacher. And get this, both kids are planning to pursue careers in medicine, so Mr. Catola, their teacher who is now thankful to be alive, is launching a GoFundMe to help cover their tuition for medical school. And that's what I call the best news ever.
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2: My name's Dwyatt. Kevin and Amy were talking about supporting each other in a divorced situation, and I just wanted to lift up my girls, my two young girls, Charlie and Reagan, because they do such an amazing job of caring for each parent on either side. And so, for example, Mother's Day is coming up, and so we did a little woodworking project where I got to teach them how to use a router and sander and all kinds of fun things, which was kind of a fun thing for me. And then, but it was also a wonderful gift for my ex-wife on Mother's Day. So it was amazing, and we just need to do that for those that are caring for our children. So thanks, and have a great day. Amen.

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3: Listen, if you've got awesome coworkers, don't forget to be thankful for them and appreciate them. Mm-hmm. We work with some great people here. Just this morning, I was talking to a young woman who works for us, super sweet, does an awesome job. And as we were talking, she kept blinking her right eye. And she finally said, I've got to apologize. Somehow I've scratched my cornea in this eye. Ow. And it just hurts. And and I said, don't worry about it. If I had a dollar for every young woman that ever winked at me, I'd have...
4: You'd be in debt. You'd actually be in debt. Admit it.
3: It's great to have your support. Thank you.

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1: Hello there, Kevin and Amy.
2: Hey, Jeff.
3: It's Jeff. What's going on?
1: Hey. Oh, I'm going to go get my paycheck. I'm having a good morning, so.
3: That's never a bad day when you get to pick up a paycheck.
1: No, that's never a bad day. So my neighbors lived across the road from me. They're both gone now, but they had a falling out with her daughter. Oh, it's been several years ago, and I don't know what happened, but she didn't go to their funeral, either one of them. So
2: The
1: story I got was she come up there one day and said, basically, I'm done with you. I mean, there's some other wording, I guess. But
3: That's so sad. That's so sad.
1: Yeah. I mean, the people I've known all my life, I mean, basically, I mean, you know.
3: There are situations, I guess, that just cause an irreparable rift in a relationship, and you have to put that behind you. I'm sure those situations exist.
1: Yeah.
3: But I feel like if it is within your power at all to repair that kind of break, then it's you're so much better off doing it, trying your best.
2: Most of the time, ever felt myself not wanting or where I couldn't repair a relationship, as just from my own point of view, when I felt like I couldn't do that, I've realized after maybe being with myself for a bit, I'm thinking, you know, it was pride. A lot of times it went to my own pride.
3: Many times.
1: Well, you know, I was so glad when my mom passed. I'd been sober, I guess, 20-something years, 25, I don't know, maybe. That, you know, she knew I'd pointed in the right direction. So, you know, I'm so glad that some bad things could have happened to me lots of times, but I'll just put it that way. The good Lord's watching over me, so.
3: Well, we're so glad that you got that relationship with your mom back on track.
1: Yeah. I've got about 40-something years sober now, so I'm, then it's one day at a time, so. Yeah.
3: Yeah. Well, we're proud of you, Jeff.
1: And yes, I'm that old.
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2: Daughter Della, who is learning to drive, getting ready to get her license, she mentioned to me yesterday that there's nothing more dramatic than your mom sitting in the passenger seat of your car.
3: What?
2: Like that's what she said to me.
3: Oh, you're dramatic.
2: That she's calling me dramatic.
3: Yes, okay.
2: Look, I was remarking about how she needs to stop a little sooner. Don't stop so close to the bumper in front of you.
3: It's a gradual process.
2: Yes, yeah. use your turn signal. Even though I'm telling her these things, and I have to admit, I'm holding on to what I refer to as the Jesus handle of the car. Look,
3: I'm so glad they put those there.
2: The fact that she has her life, my life, and whoever else we may affect, she has all those lives in just like her steering wheel.
3: It's a big deal.
2: It's amazing we all learn how to drive, honestly.
3: It's a lot of responsibility.
2: It is.
3: And I'll tell you, I tried to teach my kids to drive, and I just got to the point where I realized I need help.
2: Yeah,
3: I just need some help. And I've got a buddy, Charlie, who passed away a few years ago, was lifetime law enforcement. He used to teach officers how to do high-speed chases and, you know, maneuvers and things. And so my kids really listen to him because of his background.
2: Yeah.
3: And one of the things that he would say is that for my kids, it was tailgating. It was being too close. And it's like, you're too close. No, Dad, I'm fine. So yeah. Charlie came along and he said, look, just your reaction time alone, forget how much distance it takes to stop this big car.
2: Mm-hmm.
3: Just your reaction time is like 3/4 of a second or something like that. In that time, at 65 miles an hour, your car travels almost 100 feet. So that by the time you perceive something's wrong,
2: and I need to stop,
3: and realize, oh, I need to put my foot on the brake, you've already gone 100 feet.
2: Yeah.
3: And for whatever reason, that did have an effect on my kids.
2: Is it so, because it came from somebody other than mom and dad?
3: And that's what I'm telling you.
2: Yeah.
3: Get some help.
2: Okay.
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0: a lot on me, and I've just not been getting a lot of hours from my job. 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
0: And if it wasn't for Star constantly pumping encouragement into my heart every single day, I just don't know what I would do. 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
2: You're helping transform lives. 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
3: Okay, websites updated. 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Google Ads running. That's it. 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At least, I think it is. I haven't seen my couch since Tuesday. What day is it again? 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And yet, here I am, doing everything all the time. 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
2: I don't know if you've ever kind of played little games with your spouse just for fun. It's a bonding kind of experience.
3: Okay.
2: My wife has a natural deodorant, and it's a, I think I've got this right, sea salt and cedar scent.
3: Okay.
2: I don't even know what sea salt smells like. I don't know. But I like,
3: not sure either.
2: But I like the smell, and I used
3: the
2: it
3: beach.
2: Once. Yeah, kind of like the beach. So I used it once, and she was, hey, you've been using my deodorant.
3: Oh,
2: and
3: she recognized it.
2: Don't use that. That's expensive.
3: Yeah.
2: Okay. But then I went out and bought my own because I liked it so much. And then, but I didn't tell her. And so she smelled me yesterday and she's, hey, you've been using my deodorant again. And she goes, that's it. I'm hiding it.
3: Oh.
2: And so now she has hidden her deodorant. I still have my fresh new one in my little drawer on the vanity. And, and so I just can't wait for her to smell it again. And how did you, I hit it so well. I'm changing hiding spots. And I'm just looking forward to how this plays out over the next week or two.
3: Kids, these are the things that adults entertain themselves with. You have this to look forward to.
4: Sometimes.

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2: As you go through your day, try to not let your feelings cloud your focus.
3: The devil wants you in your feelings because your feelings cloud your vision. Whatever you are filled with is what you're led by. If you are filled with the emotion of being angry, of being unforgiving, of being abandoned, of being hurt, of being whatever it is that you're feeling right now, that's what you're being led by. That's why you're making the decisions that you are. There's a reason why the Bible says, take every thought captive and make it obedient to Christ. What scripture can I find that grounds me in the truth in the moment that I'm in right now? Yes, I'm offended by what you said, but what does God say about being offended? Yes, what you did hurt me, but what does God say about having a broken heart?
2: Ooh, it doesn't say, go get them back twice as much.
4: Or give them the silent treatment. That'll teach them. No, God encourages us to, in fact, says there's wisdom in overlooking an offense.
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2: 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Yeah. This all God, this ain't no love.

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1: Hey, this is Cece Winans. Psalm 63 talks about God's love being better than life, and that is so true. When I think of the goodness of Jesus and all that he has done for me, I can't help but praise God. And this song just puts it all in perspective when I just think of all of the great things that God has done, what he continues to do, and not just because of what he's done, but just because of who he is. He's worthy of all of our praise, all of our strength. The Bible instructs us to love him with all of our heart, soul, and mind. Why? Because he deserves nothing less. He is worthy of it all.

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2: You could be somebody who has a huge influence on somebody else. 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
3: And so now it's our turn. 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
2: If you could start something in your community that would make a huge difference, I think it's possible for us all to do that. There is a group of parents that got together and started something in our community that now has been going on for like 20 years. But it's a scholarship banquet, and it happens right before graduation every year. And essentially, you've got, you know, business owners, restaurants and construction businesses, all kinds of businesses all get together, and they give scholarships to the kids that are graduating.
3: Oh,
2: and
3: yeah.
2: It can be anywhere from like $300 to, I think the biggest scholarship handed out last night was something like $18,000. I mean, yeah, it's a big deal.
3: I mean, that's like one semester in college.
2: Yes.
3: Yeah, I guess. It's that big.
2: Unfortunately. But no, this is such a big deal. And I'm going to tell you, the kids look forward to it. It's such a celebration as we're kind of seeing them off on their way.
3: You know, and I love that so much, because it's like, it's not just mom and dad saying, no, you've got a bright future, because, you know, they're your mom and dad. They kind of have to say that. Mm-hmm. It's like it's your teachers and coaches and the whole community kind of saying to them, we believe in you.

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2: Listen, if you've got awesome coworkers, don't forget to be thankful for them and appreciate them. Mm-hmm. We work with some great people here. Just this morning, I was talking to a young woman who works for us, super sweet, does an awesome job. And as we were talking, she kept blinking her right eye. And she finally said, I've got to apologize. Somehow I've scratched my cornea in this eye.
3: Ow.
2: And it just hurts. And and I said, don't worry about it. If I had a dollar for every young woman that ever winked at me, I'd have...
3: You'd be in debt. You'd actually be in debt. Admit it.
2: It's great to have your support. Thank you.

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2: That feeling of rejection. What if somebody could do something to soften that? I was thinking about that. There's a woman who shared that not too many years back, she said, I was just remembering how I was drowning in rejection. I had 12 interviews. Each failure, she said, I feel like it just chipped away at my confidence, just making me wonder if I'd ever be enough. And then there was the manager who saw something in me that no one else did. She looked beyond my imperfect English, beyond the requirements and expectations, and believed in the person I could become. When she passed me, I saw kindness in her eyes. She didn't just give me a job, but she gave me hope.
3: Oh, wow. So big. Listen, I've been there. If you're there right now, and I believe this so strongly, your prayers work in the hearts and the minds of these decision makers, like this manager in this woman's life, and prepares them for you to walk through the door.
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1: Hey, this is Bart Millard for Mercy Me. When I had the idea for Make It Well, it came from wrestling with the hymn, It Is Well, that I've sang all my life. It's always during tragic times, and I realized during those difficult moments that I'm kind of lying when I say it is well with my soul, because normally it is not well with my soul. Like, the harder the times get, the harder it is to sing that song. And so I kept thinking, if I were to write this, I would make it into Make It Well, because I'm not getting through this without the help of the Holy Spirit. And so this one goes out to all those like me that are in the middle of the struggle, just trying to get by.

0: Mother's Day can be beautiful, but it can also be complicated. For some, it's joy. For others, it's loss, pressure, or wondering if you're enough. That's why we created Even Now, a 5-day Bible study from the Jesus Table. 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

0: where God is sometimes. Like, I feel like he's sometimes distant. And then the song came on today when I really needed it. This is not a breakdown, it's a breakthrough. I feel like giving up. I listen to you guys on my iPod. I have you on in my car. Like, it makes me feel so much better sometimes. And those days where I just want to, like, not get out of bed. You guys, I don't know how you do it. I don't know how you know what song to play, but it just somehow it worked today, and I just wanted to let you know.
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1: 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That's it. 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At least, I think it is. I haven't seen my couch since Tuesday. What day is it again? I didn't start this business to spend every night tweaking headlines and watching bounce rates. And yet, here I am, doing everything all the time. Because if I don't, who will?
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0: Hey, welcome to Keep the Faith. I'm Keith Stevens. So glad you're listening.
1: Mm-hmm. And I'm Donna Cruz. 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When one person receives it, they tend to turn around and encourage someone else as well. It can also come from hope-filled stories or songs like these.

0: 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We can start to rename our offenders, and it gives them less power. It gives what they did less power in our lives.
1: And you need to understand the difference in weird and different. Obviously, you do not want to be weird, but trust me, you want to be different.

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1: Hi, I'm Jonna Cruz. Maybe you've seen that meme that says, worry less, pray more. Well, Darren Whitehead is a pastor who co-wrote a book with Chris Tomlin called Holy Roar, 7 Words That Will Change the Way You Worship. He picked up this tip from a friend.
2: And he was telling me one night that his teenage daughter was at a party the night before and she did not come home, didn't know where she was. I looked at him, I said, you must be worried out of your mind. And he said these words and I've never forgotten them. He said, I don't worry, I worship. The idea was that when we worry and when we're anxious, we fixate on something which we have no power over. His idea was to take that energy and to fixate on the one who is powerful and is in control of everything, so that we would actually be moving our worry, we would be moving our anxiety, we would be moving the difficulties in our lives and focusing on Jesus and worshiping him in hard times.

Be authentic, because authenticity outweighs everything else in this world right now. It is the currency that we cannot get enough of. Everybody wants it, and when we have it, we know it. And the world intrinsically needs who you are and not anybody else. I'm

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9: When you've been hurt, even the mention of that person's name can sting. Well, maybe they need a new name. The story is next on Keep the Faith.

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1: Hi, I'm Keith Stevens. Why did you choose the names you did for your kids or even your pets? There's great power in a name. And when it comes to forgiveness, that power can play out when you choose to rename. Esther Fleece Allen was abandoned by her parents at a young age and shares an experience she had with her own child in her new book, Your New Name.
2: My son was just 2 months old, and you know, I had a lot of anger and unforgiveness towards my biological father, and I was there and I started singing this song over my child, and I didn't even know, like, why do I know this song? It was the Apostles' Creed, and I had a memory come back of my father. I mean, I must have been 6, 7, 8 years old when he told me to memorize the Apostles' Creed. And it was in this moment that God just gave me this element of forgiveness for my father. And I was renaming my father instead of just saying, you know, he abandoned me. I was able to say, well, at least he tried, you know, and instead of remembering all of his angry outbursts, I remembered this tender moment of him wanting me to remember the Apostles' Creed. And I think that's what happens when we know our identity is in God. We can start to rename our offenders, and it gives them less power. It gives what they did less power in our lives.

And when God answers our prayers and he gives us what we want, it's not so that we could be perfect, polished, and pretty, so we could, you know, sit on our gifts like a little Miss Muffet on her tuffet, but our gifts are to benefit everyone. So he took the girl from the hood, the obese, overlooked, marginalized girl who couldn't read, and allowed her to be a voice for those that could not be heard in this season of their life.

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6: 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But Andy Andrews says it's time to think again.

0: 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Keep the faith.
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1: I'm Donna Cruz. So what are the keys to truly standing out in a good way? Andy Andrews is a New York Times bestselling author and motivational speaker. Andy says to make an impact, you have to understand the difference between weird and different.
2: My boys went with me on a trip. When I travel, I carry books with me. And so on this trip, I got my children's book, The Kid Who Changed the World. I put six or seven of them in each of my boys' backpacks. And I said, here, you know, when we're in an airport or something and you see some kid, you can give them the book. We got home, we're all unpacking. I lifted one of those backpacks and it was still really heavy. And I went, you got these books still in here? And they had not given away a single book. And I said, you guys, you didn't give away a single book on the whole trip? Why not? And my oldest son said, Dad, that's just weird. And I kind of smiled and laughed to myself. And I said, okay, all right, I understand why you think that's weird. See, here's the deal. It's not weird. It's different. You know, to go up to a family and scream at them and then dance around in a circle and then throw a book at them, that would be weird. It feels weird to you because nobody else is doing it. And you need to understand the difference in weird and different. Obviously, you do not want to be weird, but trust me, if you do not do something different, you will not end up in a place that is different.
3: I don't want to

crazy thing. When I did that, when I started to talk to my husband like I would have if I was still dating him or still like in new fresh love with him, at first he hesitated. And then he sort of started to respond. You know, the way he talked back to me changed. And this is the secret. This is the secret of love and ending, is that it only takes one person to love first. And the truth is that Christ loved us first already.

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2: I had a stroke. I didn't know it was a stroke. I waited to go to the emergency room because I figured something was wrong. All the doctors told me I should have died. God had his hands just holding me tight for 3 days until I realized, hey, something's wrong. And it just gave a whole new meaning to the song, Oh, How He Loves Us. And I just wanted to inspire somebody. Our world gets torn apart. We get taken away from things. I was a school bus driver for 25 years, and now I can't drive. And it breaks my heart. But I know there's something better out there. I know there's something I am called to do. Some days I just don't know what that is. And other days I'm just relaxed and know He's going to take care of me.
3: And He is jealous for me.

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1: 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I thank you so much for the ministry that you do, and it is a ministry.
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0: Amen. Okay, Barbara gets it.
1: Yeah.
0: Oh, I love, doesn't that just warm your heart to know that kids are getting it, that kids are hearing the music and the messages?
1: All the time.
0: They're internalizing it. That changes our world. You know, like when we want to say, oh, we want to make the world a better place, we want the world to be a better place. Mm-hmm. It starts with the kids. And like these kids are going to go raise up, be the generations that teach the other kids and then, you know, run the world. And so putting Jesus in their hearts, oh my gosh, that changes everything. And that they internalize it. Sometimes you think that they don't listen, and they do. They're listening. They're saying, they're knowing that God loves them. They're hearing it in the music and messages here, and that changes everything, the trajectory of their lives. It's amazing. That's exactly what your gift does. It makes those moments possible for you and your family, for Barbara and her family. You are doing that with your gift. You're getting involved in what God is doing through Star. You are changing lives, transforming hearts. You are literally saving lives. That is what your gift does through Star, and it's amazing. So here's the website to get involved. I know you're excited. I know you want to get involved in what God's doing. 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Here's the phone number, 833-370-STAR, 833-370-7827. Slim, we've got 7 minutes to go here.
1: Time is flying.
0: Only 7 minutes left.
1: Seven minutes.
0: $400.
1: $400.
0: Raised up.
1: Now, the best way for us to get here is really, I can throw a whole bunch of different numbers at you. You know,
0: right.
1: $50, $100, you give $25, but it's really through the power of people. It's when groups of us come together and say, you know what, I got a little piece over here, and somebody else says, you know what, I'm going to do this amount, and everybody comes through with whatever it is that God says on their heart, you know what, you got this, you can do this. And when you come through and give, know that you're giving because this ministry celebrates the Lord. This ministry is all about hope and encouragement and love. And right now, when you give, you're going to help us reach some goals that are going to keep this ministry going for the next person. So we've got $400 to go. And like I said, I could throw a whole bunch of numbers at you. Maybe it's, you know, you give a one-time gift of $50, or you give a $100 gift, or you give a monthly gift of $39 a month. And that right there, one person coming through with a monthly gift of $39 a month would, I believe, get us just where we need to be right now. So, what part can you do? Because it's us coming together in a group. Just jump on and jump on the line. Hear me say this part. There's nobody on the line right now.
0: Right, right.
1: It's the line is not ringing. It is wide open. It is a big goose egg. And right now, totally want to get it ringing. Can you make the line ring? Can you get it going? Bling, bling, bling, bling. Does it do that sound? I don't know.
0: It will.
1: Okay, anyway.
0: If you do it, yeah.
1: 833-370-7827. You're like, I need the number if I'm going to make it. Bling, bling.
0: Yes.
1: 833-370-7827. Or you're saying, you know what? 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You'll be done in maybe 90 seconds. It's pretty fast, okay? 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But we've got 5 minutes left. Five minutes. And a $400 goal to reach.
0: Oh, my goodness.
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3: My 9-year-old nephew ended up in the ER recently. Thankfully, he's great now. But in the moment, we were scared and didn't fully know what was going on, so all of us were on our phones looking for answers. And something interesting happened. I was having a back-and-forth conversation with one of those fancy AI apps, and even the robot in my phone must have sensed that I was anxious, because it typed back to me, "Don't worry, I'm here for you." It's Ryan from United Faith Mortgage. And while that felt kind of weird coming from my phone, it did make me think. That's what I want listeners to hear about us. That if you have a mortgage need, new home purchase, cash out refinance, or traditional refinance, that we're the kind of company that is just flat out here for you. Yes, we have some advantages that we think will save you money. 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
10: 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And I was blessed by your music and what you do. 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

0: Yes, blessing offer here on Love Uplifting it. 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Love you know, it. Every time I hear that song, I'm thinking, yes, yes, thank you, God, for reminding me. Because sometimes we forget, right? We like feel burnt out, or we feel overwhelmed, or we feel like unimportant. And then you turn on Star, you hear that song, you hear a message, and you get reminded that God has a plan for you. He's got good purpose for you. He has things that are in store for you, and you got to keep going because He is going to lift you up, and He's going to give you the hope and encouragement that you need. He does it through Star every single day. It's amazing how He does that. We get excited when we hear you getting it too. 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Here's the phone number, 833-370-STAR, 833-370-7827. We've got 3 minutes to go. Carmen jumped in.
1: Carmen.
0: $30
1: Thank
0: a
1: you,
0: month.
1: Carmen. Yes, Carmen.
0: Carmen, brand new to the Giving family, too. This is so exciting. So many amazing things happening right now. Thank you so much. So, Slim, just two people, you and a friend,
1: two
0: right now,
1: people.
0: Giving a monthly gift, and then this goal will be wrapped up.
1: That's right. So we were looking for five people to join us. That is, Carmen makes the third person. Two more people to go. Would love them to be at a monthly giving amount. That would nail exactly what we were looking for, which was three people joining us giving monthly. But, you know, more than anything, I'm all about the power of people. I'm all about when we come together in groups. I know that the more we come together, the more we build community in groups, the more we empower the Lord's work through this ministry. So, two more people. If you can give a monthly amount, please, amen, do that. It could be $10 a month, $20 a month. Be like Carmen, $30 a month. Or you say, you know what? I want to be one of those people, but I can only do a one-time gift. Bring it. Bring whatever it is. But we just got a couple of minutes left, and we're still looking for two people to join us. Two people who say, I see what God is doing. So you, yes, you, and one other person. But I need you to first step up and say, you know what? Yeah, I'm talking to you. I need you to step up and say, I'm going to join this Star Giving family right now for what God is doing. So 833-370-7827 is the number. That's 833-370-STAR. 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
9: 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And the song that came on, it just touched me, and it made me know that Jesus is right with me wherever I am, wherever I go.
10: 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I did almost 10 years in prison, and I know the effects of what you listen to, how it affects your daily perception on life. 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I can speak from experience. 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
11: In a deep depression for the last 4 years. I had a knife to my wrist because I was so just down and I had no hope. And your station, a song came over and it said, isn't it amazing what a prayer can do? And I put the knife down and I got down on my knees and I just started praying to the Lord to help me. And I was blessed by your music. And what you do, and I just want to thank you so much for your ministry. It keeps me going.
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0: the water. You have been washed by the blood. You are brand new. You know, sometimes we get hung up on what we did in the past. Sometimes we get hung up on who we used to be. And sometimes the devil likes to call you by your old name. But you know what? You turn on Star and you get reminded that you are a new creation. God has made you new. We don't talk about the past anymore. We're done with that. I mean, you could talk about it and say, God saved me from this, but you don't have to live there anymore. You know, you are a brand new creation. You have a new purpose in life, and you have good things in store for you. When you need that reminder, you turn on Star. It's that simple, right? It's that simple. God reminds you, this is who you are. That's not who you are anymore. Now you're this. You know, this is who you are. This is who I love. This is what I've called you to be. And you get all those truths when you turn on Star. It's why you listen. The reason why you listen is the reason why you give. I just don't know how to make it more clear for you. Whatever the reason is that you turn on Star, it is the same reason why you give a gift. You just give a gift in this moment because it's fundraising time. 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
1: It has been about 25 minutes since we heard from Susan, and that was the last person we heard from.
0: Wow.
1: 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Well, want you to come back and give again. We want to celebrate everybody that's a part of the Star Giving family. But we only have a few minutes left in this hour. And every hour has a goal. And this hour's goal is people. It's three people. That's the goal, is three people. Right now, with just a few minutes left to go, come along. 833-370-7827. Give because you see how God works through this ministry. Give because you understand the power that comes through encouragement. 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All right.
0: Yeah.
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0: 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I want to read a message we got from Connie. And Connie said, I was driving away from my home to take my life. And the on-air host on Star prayed on the air. And then the next song was God speaking to me that someone cared.
1: Wow.
0: I've been through a lot, but I will always be grateful to Star for giving me a second chance to hear God loves me and will walk me through anything. Mm. And that's from Connie. And you just never know who's listening and what they're going through at the moment that they're listening. But I'm so grateful to know that at any moment when somebody is in that place, they can turn us on and see God moving and working and loving. And sometimes that is all the difference in the world. And I think that's what you're hearing from Connie in her words. So if you're like, you know, what am I supporting? You're supporting moments like that. You're supporting people that are sometimes in their deepest, darkest moment. Mm. And you're supporting the light. You're supporting them coming out of that dark place. So we're asking you to come along and join us. And it's a celebration. You hear stories like that. It's really tough to hear, but it's a celebration. And think about where Connie is now. All right. So we're asking you to come along and be a part of the Star Giving family. This hour, the goal, $936. Then we heard from Nuris with a $100 gift. And that means we still have $836 to go with 38 minutes.
1: We can do this.
0: Yes, we can. Come on.
1: If you heard 836 and you were like, oh yeah, actually that was my exact refund amount, so maybe God wants me to give it here. Yeah. Well, welcome on in. Give2starradio.com, 833-370-STAR. But more likely, it's going to be a bunch of us jumping in with our best gift. So that for you could look like $20 a month. It could look like a single gift of $150. It could be a larger gift of $500. Whatever it is, it's you doing your best gift, your friend jumping in with their best gift, and we are going to do this together.
0: Yep.
1: Slim, my mom growing up, I don't know if your mom said this, my mom always would say, especially Saturday morning, she'd be like, many hands make light work. And I'd be like, oh man, chores.
0: Yep.
1: But it was so true. I mean, there were three of us, you know, I have two siblings, and, you know, we'd all like run to our different part that we liked to do the best. So like my sister always cleaned the kitchen. I always cleaned the bathroom. I'm not sure what my brother did, but maybe it was something. that's a story for another day. But you know,
0: he ran onto his bike.
1: So, but you know what? When we all come together and we do our part, it doesn't look the same. We're all doing different parts, right? We're all doing different jobs, different chores, right? But when we come together, it makes the light, the work light, and it all comes to a beautifully clean house. It all comes to a fully funded radio station. So this is what I'm asking you. What part are you going to do? Which chore are you going to pick? And which part are you going to do in, that leads to your station being fully funded? We're all going to come together. We're going to raise up $836. 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

0: Uplifting Star, hello, good afternoon. Who is that guy? I ask myself that question daily. Skip is here. Slim is here. Hey. And together we are coming to you. We're celebrating. You know, this is the time when people call it fundraiser. See, people for some reason call it share-a-thon, which I never understood. But actually, this is a celebration. This is a celebration. It is. This is a time for us to say, look at what this music is doing. Look at what you are doing through your financial gifts that keep this radio station on the air. And just say thank you. Thank you, thank you. If you hear nothing else, to each and every one of you who have given in the past or are doing it right now, if you've never done it and you think radio is free, why should I do this? Think about your favorite song and think about how you feel when you listen to it. That's why. That's why you do it. Then pray about it, find out what the good Lord says, and then call 833-370-7827, 833-370-STAR, or log on to give2starradio.com.
1: You know, people say all the time, I turned on Star at exactly the right moment. It was just playing the song that I needed to hear, or I heard the message that I needed right at that time. And we will say it over and over. It's by no means an accident. That's just proof of the way God works here at Star. And so whether you've heard a song, a story, a reminder from God when you needed it the most, we're asking for you to come along and support that for the next person today here today. Whatever your giving amount is, like Luis just came through with $17 right now.
0: Oh, man. Come on. That's great. All right.
1: It's not about the amount.
0: No.
1: It's about the people. I'm all about how many people come together. And I so dislike when somebody says, I can just do this amount.
0: Right.
1: Or I can only do this amount. Those are words that make it seem like your amount is not enough. Like it's not a worthy amount. And never say, oh, hey, all I can do is. Because what you can do is huge. Whatever that amount is, it's big, big. Even when you might be thinking that it's small, small. But it's not, because it's coming from your heart and it's coming because you know, hey, I'm giving to this ministry to support what God is doing. So give with that on your mind, give with that on your heart, and know that it's not just this amount. It's a huge amount when you step up to join this giving family right now. So the number again, 833-370-7827. 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And then the fast way, when you're like, I am antisocial, I don't talk to people, is give2starradio.com.
0: Why are you looking at me?
1: Well, you know.
0: Okay.
1: You know if you know. Okay. All right, 833-370-7827.
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6: 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And, you know, we both have hard times making ends meet, but, you know, it's not our money anyway, and God will make it work for us.
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0: My mom has pretty severe dementia, and the decision was made to come live with us. There's a lot of caretaking that I need to do. My husband helps, but the amount of work, it's a lot to handle. So there are days I wake up exhausted and I have to keep going. And so I'll turn on this radio station and Raise a Hallelujah will come on. I raise a hallelujah. And instantly I want to dance in my kitchen where the radio is, and just the joy of hearing my feelings in this song, it gives me hope, resilience, and all of a sudden I have energy to do what needs to be done.
1: If you're like me, you're picturing Patty dancing in her kitchen.
2: Yep.
1: And she actually, in my mind's eye, she's a much better dancer than I am. So Thank you, Patty. Thank you for giving us that visual and reminding us that it's okay to crank up the volume. If you're a loud music person, that's what she does. She worships the star. That's her way to reset. And maybe that's what's on your mind at this time of day, is having that reset, coping with all the things that are going on in your life. You know what they are. And you come to Star because you know what you're going to find. You're going to be uplifted. You're going to be encouraged. Get a positive mental mindset to start your evening. Go back home and be a good influence on your family if that's where you're going tonight. Whatever it is, whatever you depend on Star for, we're happy that you came with us today. We have a fundraiser going on right now. It's called the May Fundraiser. Well, weird thing.
2: It took a long time. Three meetings to make that name.
1: There were 1,000 people involved in that decision, and they came up with May Fundraiser. But what it is, it's a time to remind you that we are a listener-supported radio ministry. 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
2: We are so close, but we're not there yet. 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We have plenty left, and we want you to be part of this. 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And for that, we're grateful. 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
8: We all want to make a difference,
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8: 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I think that's why we keep listening to it. I meet up with so many people that are in a lot of pain. I work in a hospital. Sometimes it's very trying, and I just need that uplifting mood to go into the hospital and face what I need to face for the day.
9: 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Thank you so much for being obedient and following the leading of God. I thank you so much for the ministry that you do, and it is a ministry.
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0: through it.
1: I was having a really, really rough time of it. Just everything seemed to be falling apart. Woke up feeling anxious. Happens on occasion. And one of the guys at work, Donnie, said, "Hey, you really need to listen to this radio station." And he gave me the station, so when I got in my truck to drive away, it couldn't hurt. And I actually had to pull my work truck over because I couldn't see because the tears were in my eyes. And it was like God speaking to me, telling me, "It's going to be okay. You're not alone. I'm here with you. And it might take a little while, but it's going to be okay. You're going to get through it." And ever since then, I have listened to no other radio station. Anytime I have anything that's going on in my life, I turn that radio station on, and it seems like God's saying, "Okay, here's your song for today." And the song comes on and speaks to me, saying, "We'll get through it together." And to me, that is invaluable. You can't put a price tag on something like that.
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0: think a station like this is so important for the support that the community, because you never know that one moment when it's going to be a song, when it's going to be someone's witness. 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
1: Well, Adele, we're doing our best. 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
2: So here's the thing. 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
1: Yep.
2: And so we're just about done with day one. In fact, in 7 minutes, we're done with day one. And then it's a few more days and it's over. And so because you are listening right now, and because we're so close to the end of day one, you right now make all the difference in how we finish day one. Mm-hmm. 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